0: about these people doing marathons? I tell you, the proclaimers of modern marathons. God, that came out in 1980. I think it was 1988. Yes, 1988. And they've been walking 500 miles all that time. Yeah, I tell you, they've done well, haven't they?
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1: 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It's an omen. I shall become a bat.
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1: Some of the guys and dolls, and then they split up, and two of them went together and they formed Dollar. And here we go with Dollar, and it's called Give Me Back My Heart.

some people are going to write it in saying, this is a Christmas song, this is a Christmas song. But it's not a Christmas song. Just because it was released around about Christmas time, it's not a Christmas song. Even John Lewis says it's not a Christmas song. It's called Stop the Cavalry.

Welcome to Flashback Favorites. I'm Music Mike. Thanks for joining me again. He grew up in Chicago and had many hit singles, especially as the lead singer with The Impressions. Those hit singles included Let It Be Me, Only the Strong Survive, and He Will Break Your Heart. The Iceman, Jerry Butler, released a song in 1968 that we're featuring today. It made it to number 16 on the Hot 100 and number 1 R&B. But you hardly ever get to hear it on the radio. Here is Hey Western Union Man, Jerry Butler, on Flashback Favorites.

biggest bands. Is it one of the biggest bands of all time? I don't know. It depends who you want to challenge it against. But they did well in the 70s. They won the Eurovision and they just went on. Bigger success, the Swedish band ABBA. This one's called I Do, I Do, I Do, I Do, I Do. Any more to do's on it? No.

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He was looking for a soul to steal. He was in a bind because he was way behind and he was willing to make a deal. When he came across this young man sawing on a fiddle and playing it hot, and the devil jumped up on a hickory stump and said, "Boy, let me tell you what. I guess you didn't know it, but I'm a fiddle player too. And if you'd care to take a dare, I'll make a bet with you. Now, you played pretty good fiddle, boy, but give the devil his due. I bet a fiddle of gold against your soul because I think I'm better than you." The boy said, "My name's Johnny, and it might be a sin, but I'll take your bet. You're going to regret

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Johnny said, "Devil, just come on back if you ever want to try again. I done told you once, you son of a bitch.

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1: Let's have this one from Dinah Dawes, and it's called So Little Time. 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And it doesn't matter how long you have, it's always run out of time. So it was me, stuffed hours of music each night, and we still don't get enough to play all the memorable moments.

0: gonna catch this. This is a big hit of yours right now, isn't it?
1: Well, I hope she'll accept it, because it's really unexplainable, because I've recorded so many meaningful tunes, the tunes that really mean something and saying something. But this just speaks about a dance. We call it popcorn, and since it's so beautiful, I dedicated her by saying Mother Popcorn.
2: James Brown.

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In between I drink.

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I'm mooning all the morning, morning all the night. In between, it's nicotine and not much heart to fight.

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And before dying, I want to share these poems of my soul. My poems are soft green. My poems are also flaming crimson. My poems are like a wounded fawn seeking refuge in the forest. The last verse says, Con los pobres de la tierra. With the poor people of this earth, I want to share my faith.

Well, we'd like to try something a little bit different this time. We'd like to try and sing. It's a lovely old folk song, which we featured on our first LP. It's called All My Sorrows.

The continent of Atlantis was an island which lay before the Great Flood in the area we now call the Atlantic Ocean. So great an area of land that from her western shores those beautiful sailors journeyed to the south and the North Americas with ease in their ships with painted sails. To the east, Africa was her neighbor, across a short strait of sea miles. The great Egyptian age is but a remnant of the Atlantean culture. The antediluvian kings colonized the world. All the gods who play in the mythological dramas, in all legends from all lands, were from fair Atlantis. Knowing her fate, Atlantis sent out ships to all corners of the earth. On board were the 12. The poet, the physician, the farmer, the scientist, the magician, and the other so-called gods of our legends, though gods they were. And as the elders of our time choose to remain blind, let us rejoice and let us sing and dance and ring in the new. Hail Atlantis!

Hi, and welcome to today's edition of the Sensational 70s with me, Gord Cooper. Starting off with a cracker from the Rolling Stones with Brown Sugar. I just thought saying start off with a cracker was very 70s, wasn't it? Which is quite appropriate for the show, because we are 70s. For the next hour, I'm going to be playing some of the best and possibly even some of the worst songs of the 70s. Remember, the 70s decade was very eclectic. We had all sorts of things. We had disco, we had reggae, we had soul, we had glam, we had punk, we had new wave. You name it, we had it. And looking down the playlist, a lot of it is going to be in today's show. As I say, we just start off with a bit of Rolling Stones. Let's have this one next from Andy Kim.

I did say the 70s were very eclectic, and the show so far has mirrored the 70s. You've just heard Blue Mink with A Bannerman. Before that, B.A. Robertson with Bang Bang, Andy Kim with Rock Me Gently, and the Rolling Stones starting off today's show with Brown Sugar. And the eclectic mix doesn't get any different. Get any better. Or perhaps it gets worse, depending which way you look at it. This one, you can choose whether the mix has got better or worse. This is Brotherhood of Man.

I've been doing this show for quite a few weeks now, and you know what I enjoy about it as much as anything else? Even I hear songs that I haven't heard of for a very, very long time. And when I say even I mean I know that I put the playlist together. Well, I don't actually. I've got a researcher named Simon who does it all for me. He just then gives me the songs and says, right, talk. Do your bit. I'll do my bit. You do your bit. And he drops his songs in every now and again that I haven't heard for a long time, including that one, Jimmy James and the Vagabonds with Now Is the Time. Before that, Clout, One Hit Wonders from Holland with Substitute. No, they weren't. They was from South Africa. Or were they from... I'll check it out. I can't remember. There's two bands I'm getting mixed up with, and I can't remember which is which. But I'll Google it while you're listening to some more music. And before that, we had Brotherhood of Man with Angelo. I'm going on to Google to find out whether Clout are from Holland or from South Africa. You can listen to Jimmy Ruffin while I'm doing that.

I was right first time. Clout were from South Africa. There's another one hit wonder girl band from the 70s who were from Holland. And for the Pussycat, it's just come to me. I was just going to say, for the life of me, I can't remember, but it's just come to me. Pussycat with Mississippi. I'll have to see if I can squeeze that one in possibly next week because I can't get it in this week. Yes, but they were from Holland. But Clout were from South Africa. And I was right. I come good in the end. You've just heard, though, Johnny Johnson and the Bandwagon with Blame It on the Pony Express. And before that, it was Jimmy Ruffin, of course, with Farewell is a Lonely Sound.

You are listening to the Sensational 70s Show with me, Gord Cooper, where we're playing 1 hour's worth of Sensational 70s hits, including that one from Pickety Witch with That Same Old Feeling. Before that, Mary McGregor with Torn Between Two Lovers, and Lindisfarne with Run For Home, which was their final hit that came out around about 1978, 79 time, and then were never heard of again. Well, they were, but because they just kept re-releasing their singles. if I remember rightly, this one is a one-hit wonder. This is Shirley & Co. and Shame, Shame, Shame.

That's it, the motors and airport brings us to the end of today's show. The show, of course, being the Sensational 70s with me, Gord Cooper. Before that, we had the Flying Pickets. The Flying Lizards. Flying Pickets were a decade later. They stuck in the 80s, so we won't be playing them anytime soon on the show. With Money. Before that, the Beatles. And Let It Be, of course, Shirley and Co. with Shame, Shame, Shame. And I'm going to finish off with a little bit of Badfinger and Come and Get It. If you want to come and get it again next week, I'll be here, same time, same place, same channel. So see you all again then. Bye for now.

0: Morning and welcome to the Breakfast Show with Mimi Stu. Just heard Lolly and that one's called Mickey, and for that one was the Honeys with that Never Let You Down, and Tina Cousins with Angels. Right, let's go along with this one, one from Duran Duran, and this one's New Moon on Monday. Then we're going to go with the Eurythmics with Here Comes the Rain Again. Yeah? Again? Okay.
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another one from the Smiths, and this song was called What Difference Does It Make? It doesn't make any difference because they're still playing it anyway. And we're going to play Big Country as well with Wonderland. And Natalie Cole coming along, and she's still got that pink Cadillac. Time she washed.

That's a blast from the past, that, wasn't it? Yeah, when was the last time you heard that one? The Time Lords and Doctor and the TARDIS, hey? There was rumours at certain memos in that band, and it worked out when he wasn't, and he wasn't. I can't name his name, but you know who he is. You know, he used to be in the Glitter Band. Yeah, and then we got Bananarama with I Want You Back. And not only on to back, Hazel Deans wanted to know who's leaving who. Well, have a listen and find out. And Glenn Medeiros is going to come along with Nothing's Gonna Change My Love For You. Well, they want to make their minds up between them, don't they?

have this one from Soul to Soul. It's called Joy. And straight after that one, Richard Marx and Hazard. And one to take us to the top, one from Roxy Music, Virginia Plus.

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1: Welcome back to the Replay Show with me, Mr. G. We just had the triple decker. Three from the Rolling Stones. And we've just heard Jumpin' Jack Flash, Paint It Black, and Starved Me Up. What an appropriate song to start the second part of the show. Makes a change, doesn't it? We use it to the end or something like that, or midway through. But yeah, three from the Rolling Stones. Right, let's go with this one. One from Billy Idol, and it's called Money Money. Blondie, Call Me, and one from Hadaway, and it's called Rock My Heart. Okay, we'll try. Please, great music.

Greetings from the Savage Garden, truly, madly, deeply. Right, let's go with this one. One from the Police, wrapped around your finger. Then we're going to go Pretenders, middle of the road. Red Hot Chili Peppers with the Zephyr song. That one for ages, I'll tell you. And we've got a little bit of Sweet coming up, but which one will it be from the 70s? But they did do one in the 80s, but it is definitely the 70s.

Yeah, good old Barnwell Blitz from the Sweet. Right, let's go with this one. The Spencer Davis Group, Give Me Some Lovin'. And, yeah, why not indeed?

0: Is that time? Let's go with this one from it's the Ramones, isn't it? And it's that little feature where we've got Wayne again, isn't it? So we're going to have two from the Ramones. Substitute and Sheena is a punk rocker. Two from the Ramones, but before, here she comes.
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2: It sure is. Hello, everyone. Welcome along to this week's program. It's my privilege to be here on this station presenting music from the last 5 decades. So I do hope you will stick around, especially if you like music from the 70s right up to the present day. Well, there's something in this music program for you. And we have a couple of little interesting features as well. The last 30 minutes of the show, well, that's all about the feel-good, easy-listening music. We call it Relax and Chill. We'll also have a nice little feature of the program, I think. We're well used to it now. It's called Same Word, Different Tune. Each and every week, I pick one word from a particular song title, and then I find that in several other song titles as well, and I play them for you during the course of the program. We'll also have a tune from either The Police or from the main man of The Police, Sting, and we'll have maybe one or two new tunes from up-and-coming artists trying to get a break in the music world and in the radio world as well. It's all that and the best music from the last 5 decades. What better way to start it than with Genesis?

And you know something? It's such a great song to hear any time of the day or night. Incredible stuff there from the late 70s. The great Genesis, and opening up this week's edition of 50 Years and Rolling. That's called Follow Me, Follow You. Well, how do you follow that? Well, let's chance Paula Abdul and a remixed version of a hit single she had out called Straight Up.

Well, now, if I asked you to tell me what year that was in number one, you'd be wrong if you said it was the 1990s. It was, in fact, 1988 for Paula Abdul, and that's an extended play version of a huge hit single she had back then called Straight Up. Hello, everyone, again, and thank you so much for joining us on this station this week for 50 Years in Rolling. It's Leo Kirby here, broadcasting from Limerick in Ireland, as I do each and every week at this time, bringing you music from the last five decades. So we've gone from the 70s to the 80s. Let's play something from the present year right now. And in fact, this is becoming a weekly thing because it's such a good song, and it's going to be the biggest song of this decade, I reckon, not to mind the last couple of years. It's Olivia Dean and Sam Fender together. You know the title. It's Rain Me In.

Well, any time I play that song, I just have to tell myself again and again, and I'm convinced of it, and I should really check it, but maybe I will someday. I think it is possibly the longest song title in the world. It's Andy Stewart and Sting, collectively known as The Police.

from one of my favourite albums of the 1980s. It's Yes, and the album is called 90125. And that's a hit single to boot. It was called Leave It, right here on this week's edition of 50 Years and Rolling. Here's Mariah Carey right now with Visions of Love.

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5: This is...

Huge disco hit back in 1982 for the group called Shalimar, and I Can Make You Feel Good. Well, I hope this radio station can make you feel good with the music we play each and every day and night for you. And this is one program we have. It's called 50 Years and Rolling with myself, Leo Kirby. And you heard the jingle, at least I hope you did. We just started off, same word, different tune part of the program. Each and every week I pick one word from a song title and I find it in loads of other song titles, and then I play them for you during the course of the program. Now the question is, we're after listening to Shalimar and the song was called I Can Make You Feel Good. Which word is the same word, different tune? Well, you'll definitely know right after Lizzo.

Yeah, this week's word, in case you needed reminding, is good. That's the second one from Lizzo. What a song. It's good as hell. And of course, before that, with Shalimar, and it continues right now. This is a recent enough great dance track from Chris Malinchek. So good to me. And I'm so good to you. It's good all round.

We don't need to fight. We stand face to face. And you present your case. Yes, I know. You keep telling me that you love me.

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from the brilliant album that came out in the 90s, Private Dancer from Tina Turner, one of the many hit singles from that album, and fitting in rather nicely with our same word, different tune part of the programme, That's Better Be Good to Me. And before that we had Chris Malinchek and his song with goodness called So Good to Me, and it continues now with Take That.

Yeah, it was a big number one back in 1995, believe it or not, for Take That and Back for Good. And I'll share something with you now. It's a bit of a funny story, but, you know, I do go to a public house here in my home city of Limerick every so often. And it's amazing the chats that go on in public houses. And when I met up most recently with my musical friends, the talk came round to Take That. And yeah, someone posed the question to the group of us, who is the richest member of Take That? And of course, he expected me to know straight up. And I had to think about it. I put it down to two, right? It's either Robbie Williams or Gary Barlow. But I was saying to myself, Gary Barlow has written most of the songs for Take That. He's had a solo career as well. But Robbie Williams probably had a bigger solo career. And yeah, anyway, he knew the answer and I didn't. And I had to come home and check that it was the correct answer he gave me on Google. And it was by 100 million. 100 million. Robbie Williams has made 250 million. Poor old Gary Barlow has only made 150. So there's 100 million between the two of them. Oh, goodness me. I just love public houses. The conversations, not to mention anything else that goes on in them, are just so good and so right. And speaking of which, sticking with the same word, different tune, we're heading back to the 80s right now with three rather handsome lads. They were called Imagination. And this is So Good, So Right on 50 Years and Rolling.

0: And away we go into the second part of the programme for this week as well. An hour more of action-packed hits from the last 50 years coming your way. And don't forget, we will have Relax and Chill in about 30 minutes' time as well. But up next, we're sticking with same word, different tune.
1: This is Leo Kirby.
0: And in case you needed reminding, the word this week is good.

Well, that's one of my favourite extended plays or 12-inch singles from the 1980s as well. Nick Kershaw, and Wouldn't It Be Good. Now, we're only choosing songs or title, song titles with the word good in them. We're not using good night or good things or, you know, it's just good. And the music is just good. We still have a couple of more tunes. And this one is possibly older than 50 years. But if you're featuring song titles with the word good in them, well, then you have to have this one.

I know, it's way older than 50 years, but great to hear it again from the Beach Boys. Goodness me, they had so many fantastic songs, including that one that's called Good Vibrations on this week's edition of 50 Years and Rolling. And that's a real little gem, and so are these next two as well. And they both have good in the title.

What about that? Both from the 1980s. First off, the late Dennis Waterman, and I Could Be So Good For You. And that one there from a forgotten about group. They had a couple of top 10 tunes back in the 80s. They're called Amazulu, and that's Too Good To Be Forgotten. Yep. We could just fill 20 shows with song titles with the word good in them.

That's a big club tune from a couple of years back from Belters Only and featuring Jazzy as well, and that's called Make Me Feel Good. I'm thinking about Chuck Berry, Johnny B. Good. I'm thinking about John Cougar, Mellencamp, Hurt So Good. The list is just endless. I've chosen maybe 9 or 10 songs over the last 40 minutes, 50 minutes or so with the word good in their song title, and I hope we had some of your favourites in it. Going to finish off with one more, which probably won't be too familiar to you unless you're a fan of Jack Johnson, and then you'll know it for sure. But it's a nice little one to finish off this piece of the programme on because it's called Good People.

good, says you, because we're finished with the word good for the programme this week. But I do hope you enjoyed my song titles with good in the title, finishing off with that one from Jack Johnson, and that's called Good People. Do you know something? We only have time for one more song before we start the relax and chill part of the show, which is 30 minutes of easy listening music. That's literally round the corner. And taking us to that, well, it's new music from a recording artist you may not have heard of before. And I encourage all music-minded people that have their works recorded in MP3 format to send them in to me on 50yearsandrolling@gmail.com. I'll have a listen to them, and if I think they're good enough for your ears out there, the listeners, the important people, well then I'll play them. And what caught my attention this week is this guy's name. He's a techno dance person, and his name is just brilliant. It's Hevi Levi. And I'm guessing what jeans he wears as well. Anyway, this is Evolve with the Dawn from Hevi Levi. Give it about a minute and let it work.

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2: So away we go into the final 30 minutes of the programme, and it is indeed called Relax and Chill, the type of music I play. It's all going to be easy listening, feel good stuff, no kind of heavy metal or rock or anything like that. So I hope you're in a position that you can take a bit of time out for yourself, a bit of you time, just to enjoy the music like this one.

pinch me, why don't you? Just, you have to get me out of the zone. Wonderful piece of music there from a band that hail from Glasgow in Scotland. They are called The Blue Nile. That's from their 1989 album called Hats. And we kicked off Relax and Chill with The Downtown Lights.

Great to hear that one again. What a voice that lady has. Her name is Courtney Bailey Ray, and that's Put Your Records On. You know, I'm kind of thinking I'm going to have to rename the show, change it from 50 Years and Rolling to 60 Years and Rolling. And why, do you ask? Well, the main reason would be that I can include classics like this if the show was called 60 Years and Rolling.

Wow, what a version of a great song from Temper Trap from a number of years back called Sweet Disposition. I came across that a couple of weeks ago and I said I'd have to share it with you guys. It's from a lady, she comes from Phoenix in Arizona, and her name is Leah Noble. And that indeed was Sweet Disposition. And before that, I know, I said I'd have to change the programme to 60 years and rolling, but look, we can sneak in the odd classic, even though it's older than 50 years, because I think Procol Harum with A Whiter Shade of Pale comes from around about 1967, 68, but it's just such a great, great song. And you know something? It's just about my lot. Yet another week of 50 years and rolling gone by the wayside, but I hope you enjoyed it. I certainly enjoyed playing the music for you, and I do hope you will make it a date in your diary, either electronically, or if you write it down in the diary, pen to paper and all that kind of thing. Yep, I kind of operate like that myself. But anyway, you know what I mean. Please make a date. Same time, same station, next week. It's been Leo Kirby here from Limerick in Ireland, as I am each and every week, bringing you this programme, which looks back at the music of the last 5 decades. So until I talk to you again, you take care of each other and take care of yourselves as well. And this is a fairly appropriate tune to leave you with, doubly really, because we started off the programme with Genesis and a song called Follow Me, Follow You, and we're finishing the programme with one of the main men of Genesis, Phil Collins. And yeah, Take Me Home. But I don't want to go. I'm enjoying it too much. Bye now. Take care.

Oh, welcome to that time again here on Your Rich Digital. Right, with me, Paul Tunstall. Right, we've got some great music for you this afternoon. Yes, of course, from now until 1 o'clock. Yes, of course, on this 14th of May 2026. We're looking at the year of 1985, 41 years ago, here on the Golden Hour. Right, thanks a lot, Leo, for a great show always. And don't forget, after me, from the 1 till 2, we'll be Cranky Case, with That's What I Call. In the meantime, you've got me on this Golden Hour. We've got some fabulous chart hits for you of 1985, 41 years ago. Right, should we kick off the show? I think we should. Right, with this one from Phyllis Nelson. And this was a great song of hers. Reached number one in the charts of 1985. 41 years ago, this is a lovely song, a lovely ballad. This is called Move Closer, and here it is.

Phyllis Nelson. You can't take away from her, could you? You really can't. What a lovely ballad that really was. And at number one in the charts, yes, of course, of 1985. What a way to start this show, the Golden Hour, with me, Paul Tunstall, on your number one radio station, Your Age Digital. Yes, of course, we are broadcasting from the mainland of Ireland, and also broadcasted to the mainland of the UK and global across the world as well. And all the listeners now that's tuned in into this Golden Hour of 1985 UK chart hits. Right, okay, let's go with this one. This is Talking Heads, right? And they come up with this one at number six of the charts of 1985. 41 years ago, I Wrote to Nowhere, and here it is.

Talking Heads, though, yes, of course. Road to Nowhere, number six in the charts, 1985, 41 years ago. Right, this is my Joe, and If I Was, and this also reached number one of 1985, 41 years ago, when it broke away from Ultravox and set a solo career. And this was one of his best for me, and a great song called If I Was, and here it is. It's Paul Tunstall, the Golden Hour. Good afternoon, and welcome to this great chat. It's 1985 on your number one radio station, Your Rich Digital. This is my Joe.

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Oh, that's my tie there. Yet of course, Body and Soul. Oh, brilliant record, wasn't it? Right, okay, that reached for my tie at number 9 in the charts of 1985, 41 years ago. Right, okay, it's coming up now to 21 minutes past 12 o'clock here on UK time on your Rich Digital, your number one radio station. With me, Paul Tustall, good afternoon. Right, okay, let's go with this one from Kool and the Gang. And this was a lovely ballad and all to it with them as well. At number 4 in the charts of 1985, 41 years ago, this is called Cherish. And here it is.

Ah, yes, of course. What a lovely ballad that really was. At number four in the charts, 1985, 41 years ago. That was Kool & the Gang there. And Cherish, a brilliant record. Right, okay, but at number five of 1985, 41 years ago, this is Go West. And this was a great song of theirs called Close Our Eyes. I hope you enjoyed this chart of 1985. I'm Sully, I'm in the OVR too. And don't forget, in 1985, I was doing hospital radio and doing drama at St. Anne's College. There you are. So there's my broadcasting career started, didn't I? Oh no, this is, oh, sorry, yes. This is Glenn Frey, sorry. At number 12 in the charts. This is, 1985, 41 years ago, The Heat Is On, taken from the Beverly Hills Cop soundtrack. Sorry about that.

That was Glenn Frey there. Yes, of course, got a great song, that really was. And the heat is on. Brilliant. Taken from the Beverly Hills Cop soundtrack, that was. Beverly Hills Cop, with Eddie Murphy. Remember it? Oh, great. Brings back memories, doesn't it? Right, it certainly was. This is why I do this show. This is why I do it, listeners. Right, okay. Let's go with this one from Devin Live. At number 11 in the charts of 1985, 41 years ago, this was a great song of theirs called Lover Come Back to Me. And this will lead us into a commercial break. So I'll sit back after commercial break with some more great charties from this year, 41 years ago, 1985. Because I'm Paul Tunstall, and I play the oldies.

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4: You're listening to the Golden Hour with

Yeah, that's an emotion you can't take away from a great disco sound of 1985, Obsession. Reached number 5 in the chart of 1985, should have been number 1 for me, that record, definitely. And at number 3 came this one at 1985, 41 years ago. This is Ashford & Simpson, and they came up with this one, and what a great song it is. This is called Solid.

Number three in the charts there, yes, of course, what a great song that really was. That was Ashley the Simpson there, and solid at number three in the charts of 1985. Not forgetting this one, Baltimore. Right, they come up with this one at number three in the charts of 1985, should have been number one. And this was a great song called Tarzan Boy, and here it is.

0: 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Happy birthday, Your Hits Digital. 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

Oh, that's terrific, Star. You can't take away from a number one in the charts of 1985. 41 years ago, There Must Be an Angel Playing With My Heart. Right, great song. Right then, okay, this is The Colour Field. And at this at number one, Thinking of You. At number 12 in the charts of 1985. Right, coming up now to 6 minutes past. 6 minutes to 12, 1 o'clock here on your It's Digital, right, UK time. Right, okay, let's get these in. Right, okay, this is The Colour Field at number 12 of the charts, 1985, Thinking of You, at 41 years ago, and here it is.

that's the Cloverfield thinking of you. Right, time has really caught up with us. I'm sorry, listeners. Right, just like to thank Nicky Power, my manager, my owner. Also, Karen and Steve Barlett, my managers, my owners, my sound engineers, my producers. Thank you much for looking after me. And you, the listeners, for tuning in. Hope you enjoyed this chat show. Don't forget, next week we'll have 1996 with us next week. And don't forget, you can join me on Wednesday between 8 and 10 for the evening show here on your number one radio station, Your Rich Digital. From me, Paul Tostall, enjoy the rest of your Sunday evening and enjoy your rest of your day and the rest of your week, and I'll see you Wednesday. Okay, right then, don't forget Cranky Kids is coming up next with That's What I Call, leaving you through till 2 o'clock this afternoon from after me from 1 till 2. From me, Paul Tostall, we'll leave you off this one from Phil Collins, yes, of course, at number 4 in charts, 1985, 41 years ago. Great song, One More Night. From me, Paul Tostall, bye for now. Take care, God bless. See you Wednesday.

Good afternoon and welcome along to your afternoon delight for Sunday here on Your Hits Digital with myself, Derek O'Brien, until the hour of 4 o'clock. And thank you very much to Karen there for the last hour. Great music there, Karen. So how is your day going? How is your afternoon going? And are you watching the World Cup? So there's three things for you there now. And I hope everyone is keeping well. And if you're with the family, I hope you're going to have a good day. Starting us off, the sound of Elton John with Are You Ready for Love? Now we have the sound of Lady Gaga, and she's on the edge. Glory.

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approaching the hour of nearly 20 past two here on a Sunday evening or Sunday afternoon, wherever you're listening. That was the sound of Howard Jones, the song that really started it off from New Song. And if you want to get in touch with us, you can text us to 089-221-8094 or 078-1105-081. That's that. 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

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And what's something you were absolutely convinced was true as a child? Was it if you swallowed chewing gum, it stayed in your stomach for 7 years? The ice cream van only played music when it had run out of ice cream? Or the moon followed your car home? Which one was it? But I told my wife I was going to take up archery. She said, why? I said, just trying to find a new target in life. And is it this or that? Is it tea or coffee for you? Summer or winter? Final records or streaming? Cats or dogs? Early bird or night owl? Send me a message to ob.derek@yahoo.ie and we'll compile a little list to see what is your favourites. Next up, we have the sound of OND and the Looking for the Locomotion.

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Happy birthday, Your Hits Digital. Many happy returns, I hope. Many thanks to our wonderful listeners, presenters and sponsors. Without you, this would not be possible. Happy birthday, Your Hits Digital.

Starting our second hour off here of the afternoon delight here on Your Hits Digital. Psalmist the Phil Collins and Something Happened on the Way to Heaven. And I remember seeing him in concert in the Aviva Stadium, and he could hardly walk. And his son was playing in the band as well. His son was playing the drums, and he taught his son very well. And on that day, the support for Phil Collins was Blondie and Mike and the Mechanics. And Mike and the Mechanics joined Phil later on the stage to do a set from Genesis. So Phil Collins, Something Happened on the Way to Heaven. Now it's the sound of Emily Sunday and Next to Me.

recorded last night down in his local boozer, Mr. Gary Barlow, and Let Me Go. We're approaching the hour of 3:20 here on your afternoon delight. And next up, you have a band called Modern Romance, and this will have you jazzing around the kitchen. Don't stop that crazy rhythm, and I won't. I will keep it going.

Yes, you did. You heard your jingle for your two songs from the same artist or band. And I featured artists today, ABC and Martin Fry. Starting off with Tears and Not Enough, and there you heard King Without a Crown. Next up, we have the man himself, Mr. George Michael, and he's looking for a bit of fate.

There you heard the sound of Matthew Wilder and Break My Stride. And we're going to break the stride here now because we're coming towards the end of our show for today. And I'll be back tomorrow afternoon between 12 and 1 with the lunchtime sandwich, and then from 2 until 3 with that song award show, where we pick a word from a title of a song or a band that matches any other songs or bands in the hour. And do tune in because we have a good one for tomorrow. Next up, you have the sound of Mr. Michael Jackson. And this is Beat It. Have a great afternoon. Mind yourselves. Bye-bye.

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2: Well, hello and welcome to the Sunday Smoothie. Well, what have we got for you today? Well, we're going back in the day. And we're also going back in time to 1984. 2 at 22 comes from Barry Manilow. We've got Name That TV theme tune and much, much more. So sit back, relax, kick your shoes off, put the kettle on. Let's have 2 hours of great music.

0: Well, kicking the show off today with Andrew Gold, and thank you for being a friend. But I'm going to put the cat amongst the pigeons right at the very start of the programme and ask you, what advert on British television does that currently come from? I'll tell you before the end of the show. This is super, it's Clifford T. Ward.
1: I could be a millionaire if I had the money. I could own a mansion. No, I don't think I'd like that. But I might write a song that makes you laugh. Now that would be funny.

The Bee Gees and How Deep Is Your Love. Let's go back in the day. We are looking at the week commencing the 7th of June. And let's start with the 8th of June 1984. Cult supernatural comedy Ghostbusters was released, starring Bill Murray, Ernie Hudson, Dan Aykroyd and Harold Ramis as ghost-catching New York parapsychologists. This was the first comedy to use costly special effects. However, the Stay Puft Marshmallow Man explosion was made with shaving foam. Written by Dan and Harold, the script was inspired by the Aykroyd family fascination with the afterlife. Apparently, his grandfather tried to create a crystal radio that could contact the spirit world. The film earned $282.2 million during its initial run, making it then the highest grossing comedy of all time. And let's look at the 8th of June 1949. 1984 hit the shelves. George Orwell's sixth novel went on to sell tens of millions of copies, and its dystopian concepts and language have become ingrained in mainstream culture, telling the story of a society where free speech is punished and people are monitored every second of the day. Orwell's book has been praised for examining the nature of political power and oppressive regimes. And let's look at the 12th of June 1964. Nelson Mandela was jailed for life. The anti-apartheid campaigner was 46 at his time of sentencing and had already battled and won against a similar charge of treason 4 years earlier. He spent most of his 27-year incarceration doing hard labour at Robben Island Prison, close to Cape Town. But he proved to be a popular inmate and continued to fight his cause from behind bars. President F.W. de Klerk released Mandela in 1990, and the future leader of South Africa was awarded the Nobel Peace Prize 3 years later. Well, that's your back in the day for this week. As we always try and do, we try and find a musical link. And I've got three for you this week. Here's your first one.

The Eurythmics, Sex Crime, 1984. And your third one this week was also a hit in 1984, and it got to number 8 in the UK charts. It's the Special AKA.

the special AKA, and Nelson Mandela. And that was your Back in the Day for this week. Now, I've had a request in today from one of our listeners in the Philippines. This is for Liberty, and she's asked for a song called Still Waiting at the Door by a gentleman by the name of Ernesto Vidal. So, Liberty, this is just for you. I hope you enjoy it.

0: Ernesto Varela. And still waiting at the door, just for liberty.
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0: the Captain and Tennille on the Sunday Smoothie. 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
0: Now, a little bit later than normal. Whoops. Your 2 at 22 this Sunday comes from another one of our listeners in the Philippines. It comes from Susanna Clemente Hernandez. And Susanna messaged me and she said, "Hi, Steve. Can I choose two songs for 2 at 22 from Barry Manilow?" And Susanna's chosen both the tracks that she'd like to listen to this Sunday, starting with this one. This is Somewhere Down the Road.

Barry Manilow. And I write the songs. And that's your 2 at 22 for this week. If, like Susanna, you'd like to hear two songs from a favourite artist at 20 to the hour, or thereabouts, next week, then send me an email at thesundaysmoothie@gmail.com, and please use lowercase letters. You can use our new WhatsApp page. Just type in the name, the Steve Algar Show, and come and join in our friendly band of listeners. Get involved in the banter on Sunday. You can tell me the name of the artist and the tracks you'd like me to play, and I'll do my best to find them for you. Or you can just give me the name of the artist and leave the tracks to me, and we'll have more next

From the film Breakfast at Tiffany's, Henry Mancini and his orchestra and Moon River. Let's go to the top of the hour and have some sweet dreams with Roy Buchanan.

Yes, it's time once again to name that TV theme tune. I'm going to play you a little piece of music from a television series. It could be old, it could be new, it could be current. Then again, it might not. And I'm going to ask you to tell me what it is. There's nothing on it apart from the kudos of beating me. So if you're ready, shout at the radio, text me, tweet me, personal message me, anything you like. But name that TV theme tune.

So, what TV series did that come from? Well, I'm going to let you into a little secret this week, because there are two answers, and I'll give the answer to both of them at the end of the show.

Andy Williams and his version of Born Free. This is Paddy Austin and James Ingram and Baby Come To Me.

0: Yes, it's that part of the show where we go into the time tunnel once again and go back to a specific year and look at the top 10 from that year. This week we're looking at
1: 1984.
0: And your top 10 looks like this. At number 10, it's The Smiths. And Heaven Knows I'm Miserable Now.

A non-mover at number 10, spending its third week in the charts, The Smiths. And Heaven Knows I'm Miserable Now. And last week's number 2 is this week's number 9. From the film Footloose, it's Denise Williams. Let's hear it for the boy.

0: Moving up one place to number 7 this week in 1984. Howard Jones and Pearl in the Shell.
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Last week's number three is down three places to number six for Ultravox and Dancing with Tears in My Eyes. And that takes us very nicely to your top five. And at number five, up four places, it's Evelyn Thomas.

Evelyn Thomas and High Energy. And moving up to number four, moving up 11 places, the highest mover of the week, it's Bronski Beat and Small Town Boy.

0: It spent 2 weeks at number one, and it was their first number one. Wham. Down one place this week to number two, and Wake Me Up Before You Go-Go. So what was your number one on this day in 1984? Well, I'll tell you. Here was this one.
1: Fun Radio. It's a dream. Yes, indeed. Number one.
0: Frankie Goes to Hollywood with their second number one. And Two Tribes.

Brand new and straight in at number one from the album Welcome to the Pleasure Dome, Frankie Goes to Hollywood and Two Tribes. And that was your retro chart for this week. We'll do it all again next week.

Well, folks, that's your Sunday smoothie show for today, right here on Your Hits Digital. Thank you very much for joining me. Thank you for giving me the pleasure of your company for the last 2 hours. I really appreciate it. I hope you've enjoyed the music that you've heard today. If you have, and you'd like to listen to the show again in your own time, well, it's posted as a podcast on Mixcloud. Just download the Mixcloud app, enter my name, Steve Algar, and all of the shows that I do will appear for you. Whatever you're doing, until we meet again, I hope you do it well. And I hope you enjoy it. I'll be back with you again on Tuesday at 12 noon for another edition of the Sensational 70 Spectacular, where we'll have some of the best sounds from the 1970s. Now, for those of you interested in Name That TV theme tune, there were two of them today. It was from the 1960s series Man in a Suitcase. And the second one was The Chris Evans Show, Don't Forget Your Suitcase. And what about? What was that TV advert? Well, it was the advert for Volkswagen. Congratulations if you got that right. So until the next time, have a great Sunday. Take care of yourselves. Enjoy your lives. And I'll see you then. Bye-bye for now.

Number two on the UK Top 40 in this month of 1986 was I Can't Wait by New Shoes. I'm Chris Clark, and once again, I'm in charge of the gramophone on the Electric Wireless. This one is Solly Gold Jukebox, the one with the quick quiz question, flip side, hit side, and spot the intro, which is coming up right after I put a bit of reggae in your jeggae with the first ever reggae record to have reggae in the title.

0: Frederick Toots Hibbert invented the word reggae to describe the more danceable form of rock steady they were playing in Jamaican dance halls. And in 1968, the first song to feature the word was Do the Reggae by his band, the May Towels.
1: And now, ladies and gentlemen,
2: spot the tunes, beat the intro.
0: Coming up, 5 second beats from the start of three big hits. All you have to do is spot the songs and the singers.
3: The 70s. Number one. Number two. Number three.
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0: Last month I played Rock and Roll Lullaby by BJ Thomas, and Phil Kennedy wondered if Duane Eddy and the Beach Boys were part of the backing band. Well, Phil, it's yes to the distinctive twangy guitar of Duane Eddy, but no to the Beach Boys. It's just four session singers trying very hard to sound like them.
1: US tops, UK flops.

0: On US tops, UK flops, back-to-back tracks from America's top 10 that missed the UK charts completely. This week, Toast and Marmalade for Tea by Aussie quintet Tintin sank without trace in the UK in 1970, but 1 year later, it was a hit in the USA. Ahead of that, from May 1961, the Shirelles singing Mama Said, another American top 10 hit that flopped over here.
1: The Quick Quiz Question.
0: It's the last week of our Quick Quiz questions about the month of May, and it's from my bumper book of knowledge. Which holiday is usually celebrated on May the 1st, except in the USA, where it happens in September? Answer and music later, but it's nearly a top 10 hit next on Solid Gold Jukebox.
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for Hold On by Cold Cut featuring Lisa Stansfield. It was Cold Cut's third hit, but the first for Lisa Stansfield. And it was nearly a top 10 hit in this month of 1989. It's Flip Side, Hit Side. I play the B-side of a hit single. All you have to do is tell me what was on the A-side.

0: That's Lizzie Hewson, front and centre on the Ra Band's excellent Perfumed Garden. It thought about being a top 40 hit in May 1985, but ran out of legs when it reached number 45. As ever, Richard Hewson wrote the song and made the music.
1: And now, ladies and gentlemen,
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0: One more chance to hear our musical brain teaser now.
3: The 70s. Number one. Number two. Number three.
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0: And this week I'm playing my favourite ever, Isley Brothers song.

this year and last year, Motown Memories featuring tracks from all 12 of the Motown Chartbusters series of long-playing gramophone records. And in May 1969, the Isley Brothers reached number 5 on the UK Top 40 and were included on Volume 3 with a track they recorded 2 years earlier, Behind a Painted Smile. And as I said, it's my favourite.

0: 1962 Palisades Park by Freddie Cannon reached number 20 on the British Hit Parade. But in the USA, they loved it. It went all the way to number 3.
1: The Quick Quiz Question.
0: Quick reminder of the Quick Quiz Question. Which holiday is usually celebrated on May the 1st, except in the USA, where it happens in September? Answer in music at the end of the show, but it's going to be the top 100 UK hits of 1962. Next on Solid Gold Jukebox.

0: 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This week, back-to-back top five hits from two American singers. At number 58, English Country Garden by Jimmy Rogers. And before that, it was Ketty Lester at number 59 singing Love Letters.
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2: 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Number one.
0: First up, One Hit Wonders, Frigid Pink's version of House of the Rising Sun.
2: Number two.
0: Next up was I Don't Believe in If Anymore, sung by Roger Whittaker.
2: Number three.
0: At number three is this one. The Hollies reached number two with I Can't Tell the Bottom from the Top.

0: House of the Rising Sun by Frigid Pink, Roger Whittaker, I Don't Believe in If Anymore, and I Can't Tell the Bottom from the Top from the Hollies were all in the UK Top 10 in May 1970. And that's nearly it for this edition of Solid Gold Jukebox. Just a quick quiz answer to reveal
1: the quick quiz question.
0: A holiday celebrated on May the 1st, except in the USA, where it happens in September, is Labor Day, playing out with the 1st of May by the Bee Gees. And when it hits the run-out groove, that'll be a lot. Thanks for listening. Have a good time till next time. I'll see you soon.

what I like.

0: was number one for 4 weeks in May 1976, which incredibly is half a century ago. Fernando by ABBA. Welcome to another shedload of music from the 50s to the 80s, with me, Chris Clark. I'm here again with a bag full of gramophone records and a handful of pop puzzles too, like Connect 3. One from the 60s, one from the 70s, plus one from the 80s. And the link is one word in the titles of the songs.
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0: orchestral manoeuvres in the dark with Telegraph, Mirror Mirror by Pinkerton's Assorted Colours, and Steeler's Wheel singing Star. So what's the link? Well, the one word from each title I was looking for are Star, Mirror and Telegraph. And if you plunk Daily in front of each one, you have the names of three popular English national newspapers. Easy peasy, eh? Well, maybe not. 1966.
1: Ever in your life see a diver kiss his wife while the bubbles bounce about above the water?
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0: No.
1: From 1966, that's Shirley Ellis squeezing the last drop out of her Name Puzzle series of novelty hits with Deep Breath. Did you ever in your life see a diver kiss his wife while the bubbles bounce about above the water? One of the longest song titles in the history of long song titles. So long, in fact, they couldn't fit it onto the label. It wasn't a hit, but it's fun, eh? And talking about fun...
2: The novelty song of the week.

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1: The novelty song of the week on this week's Chris Clark Show came from the Coasters, singing Charlie Brown. It was a transatlantic top 10 hit, peaking at number 2 in the USA and number 6 here in dear old Blighty in April 1959. The song Surge, Two Lions from an American number one that missed the UK charts in 1959. I'm going to blank, blank, blank, blank, blank, blank, blank, blank, here I come. They got some crazy little women there, and I'm gonna get me one. Answers and music later, but next up it's This Month That Year on The Chris Clark Show.
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3: In a row, all from 1 year. But which one?

from the same top. Also, we started with the first of two Kate Bush songs on this week's show. Breathing reached number 16. Then it was I Should Have Loved You by Narada Michael Walden at number 8. And No Doubt About It, sung by Hot Chocolate, which climbed all the way to number 2 in this month of that year. But what was that year?

It's another hit and miss twin spin. A top 40 hit preceded by a song by the same artist that failed to find favour with the great British record buying public. This week, it's back-to-back 70s singles by a 60s band, The Hollies.

0: was number 22 in June of 1971. Hey Willie by The Hollies. Ahead of that, from 4 years later, a song written by singer Alan Clark and guitarists Terry Sylvester and Tony Hicks. It was not a hit anywhere. In fact, The Hollies didn't trouble British chart compilers for 14 years, until the reissue of He Ain't Heavy, He's My Brother topped the charts in 1988. For the final fling of this week's show, it'll be the song search. I'm going to blank, blank, blank, blank, blank, blank, blank, blank. Here I come. They got some crazy little women there, and I'm gonna get me one. It was a number one in America in 1959. But coming up next, two different songs with the same name on The Chris Clark Show.
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0: The second of Gilbert O'Sullivan's two UK chart toppers was Get Down, which spent 2 weeks at number one in 1973. Ahead of that, Gene Chandler nearly had a top 10 hit with his different song with the same name 6 years later.
1: Chris Clark!
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0: Wrapping up the letter B and launching into the first two C's on this week's A to Z of the 70s.

0: The first of CCS's two top 10 hits was that Donovan Leitch song called Walking. It was number 7 in 1971. Before that, Roy C's only 70s chart entry was a reissue of his 1966 number 8 hit, Shotgun Wedding. But in 1972, it peaked at number 8 again. And we started in 1978, when Wuthering Heights by Kate Bush was number 1 on the A to Z of the 70s.
1: The A to Z of the 70s.
0: We've reached the final feature on this week's show, the Song Search Song Solution. The answer is Kansas City by Wilbert Harrison. It gets played a lot on oldies radio, but back in the 50s, here in the UK, we didn't care for it at all. However, it was number one in the USA in May 1959. And when it's done, so am I. Thanks for listening. Have a good time till next time. I'll see you soonish.

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Completely 60s tonight. Yes, we're having a change up. We're just staying with the 60s. Like to say good evening to Mr. T, who's now in a nursing home after nearly 7 months. Yes, 7 months in hospital. Unbelievable the way things are in this country, isn't it? Extremely bad. So this show's sort of dedicated to him because I know he likes the 60s. Sit back, enjoy. Here's the Animals.

That's the Tornadoes with Telstar, the swinging 60s, when life was a lot more simpler, weren't it? None of this internet business, kids just sitting indoors playing on game systems. We went out, we played, we enjoyed ourselves. Well, I personally didn't, because I was only born in 68, but hey, the 70s were just as good as the 80s. The miniskirt and the car, the mini, great UK successes from the 60s.

at Your Hits Digital would like to extend thanks to Karen's Keepsake Bears for sponsoring us. Bears, cushions and more, made from loved ones' clothing. 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

Well, I'm still playing that one at parties today. That's the Foundations, Built Me Up by the Carb. We had some great tracks then, didn't we? Sandy Shaw, Dionne Warwick, Otis Redding, Hold on, no, it's the wrong one. The Everly Brothers, Love Affair. And now we've got one from Stan Getz. Yes, Stan Getz. He was a jazz player, but apparently he's very good.

No, it isn't. I've read down the list too far. Dionne Warwick, Stan Getz is coming up, not after the next track, but the track after, apparently.

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1: What number is this, Chip?
2: 7A.
1: Okay, not me. Don't get excited, man. It's because I'm short, I know.

The Crystals, the Do Run Run. In the second half of the show, I've got three Beatles tracks in a row that I've chosen. Bit of Rolling Stones as well.

0: Is she really going out with him?
1: Well, there she is. Let's ask her.
0: Betty, is that Jimmy's ring you're wearing?
1: Mm-hmm. Gee, it must be great riding with him.
0: Is he picking you up after school today?

0: out a smile and kiss me goodbye. 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As he drove away on that rainy night, I begged him to go slow. Whether he heard, I'll never know.
1: Look out, look out!

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Sonny and Cher, I got you, babe. It's a good song, but I think UB40 and Chrissie Hyde done a really good version of that. I think it's better, to be honest with you. We got a bit of Chuck Berry coming up. Or is it Chubby Checker? You tell me.

Well, that's the three from the Beatles. I do have another one lined up from them, but I'm going to do it a bit later on. We got some Stones for you. Well, we will have if it starts. Here we go.

Well, what a great track there from The Shadows. Foot Tapper is the 2013 remastered version. Still sounds the same though, don't it? Well, I've got a bet going with my granddaughter Novaya that next week I'm going to do a show. I'm not going to tell you what it is. You're going to have to tune in, but I've got a show next week. She found a CD, believe it or not, in my collection and said, I bet you won't do it, Grandad. So the bet is on. If I don't do it, she has to clean my golf clubs. No, that's if I do it, she has to clean my golf clubs. Let's get this right. If I don't do it, I have to take her to the new Burger King that has now opened in our town. So, next week, tune in to see if I do it.

Mackenzie on Your Hits Digital, San Francisco, wearing flowers in your hair. Well, we've almost come to the end of the show, guys. We've only got about seven minutes left. And I'm going to finish off with that Beatles track. But we've got a couple more before that. So take care, have a good week, and good night.

The Sunday Sounds Collective. DJ Refreshner here on your Sunday, helping you with the Sunday Sounds Collective here live in the mix from 10 p.m. here till midnight. We're here for 2 hours of the best dance, house, garage, electronic music here for 2 hours on your weekend here. On your It's Digital with the best of weekend music. So plug in and listen to some great tunes on the way until midnight. Stay with me here. We've got some House Nick coming up, some Jack Back and some In That Greed also on the way. But we're going to kick things off with some David Morales and Jocelyn Brown with Winners. It's DJ Refreshnay. It is the Sunday Sounds Collective.

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1: It is the Sunlight Sounds Collective. That was in grade with 2A42, Too Many Promi. Some Jack Back in there with Put Your Phone Down Low. Some House Nick with Take Your Chance. And David Morales and Jocelyn Brown kicking off the show with some winners. We got much more music on the way. We got some Dua Lipa and Mark Ronson with Electricity 10 Venom Remix. Some Darude with a classic with Sam Stomps and Jean-Jacques Smoothie and Two People. We also got some Jakarta and some classic Joey Negro on the way. But next up, it's a bit of Scottish house with Ewan McVicar, and he's sharing the house. It's DJ Refresh Night. It is the Sunday Sounds Collective.

DJ Refreshner in the house. It's the Sunday Sounds Collective. That was Joey Negro with Make a Move on Me. We had some Jakarta in there with American Dream, some Jean-Jacques Smoovy and Two People, and a classic from Darude, some Dua Lipa, Mark Ronson, and some Ewan McVicar with Share the House. Coming up, though, we've got more classics on the way. We've got a bit of Missy Elliott and Basement Jack's remix there of For My People. We've got some Koshin as well. But next up, it is a classic trance anthem, of course, from the German band Fragma. It's called Every Time You Need Me, DJ Refreshner. It is... The Sunday Sounds Collective.

0: The music that keeps you going throughout the day. 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
1: The Sunday Sounds Collective with DJ Refreshinate. Refreshinate in the house. And that was Koshin with Hide You, a classic there from 2001. We had some Missy Elliott, Basement Jack's remix there of For My People. And some Fragma with a classic from 2000 with Every Time You Need Me. That's pretty much all we have for the first hour, though. We are back at 11 for the second part of the Sunday Sounds Collective with more music, more bangers, some house classics, garage, and much, much more here till the midnight. We're going to leave you with some Future Shock and Ben Onono with On My Mind. Please come back at 11 for the second part of the Sunday Sounds Collective. We're here till midnight for the best of classics on your Sunday, of course. Tomorrow you can join me for the Manic Monday Music Mix from 11 a.m. for the best of Monday classics to get your week started off. We're going to leave with some Narcotic Frost with When the Dawn Breaks, all the way back from 2003. We will see you at 11, hopefully. Please do not change your station over. Stay with us in the house here till at midnight. It is the Sunday Sounds Collective with DJ Refreshinate in the house. 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
1: The Sunday Sounds Collector, DJ Refreshinate in the house. He is in the house. It's DJ Refreshinate here on the Sunday Sounds Collector. If you just join me, you missed a good hour of the best of music, but you were gone at an hour on the way, so don't worry about it. We had some Eddie Tonic and Kurt Maverick to start things off with some Love Sensation featuring Anne Bailey. We had some DJ Jean with Every Single Day, some Eiffel 65, Everybody, some Galleon with So I Begin, and some Felix the House Cat and Nina Simone with Cinnamon in there. Let's keep rolling the music, though. We've got a classic from Coco called Love in Plexiglass. We've got some Joe Corey Majestic and Ron Carroll with Nikes On. And we've got some Joseph Capriati and Biron Stingily with Love Changed Me, and much more music on the way coming up, though. But next up, it's a French House classic from the Boys of Mojo. It's called Chillin' from 2001. Let's chill. It is the Sunday Sounds Collective playing the best of classics here on your Sunday with DJ Refreshinate.

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1: Yo, Hits Digital is the place to be. It's a Sunday Sounds Collective with DJ Freshnight here. Stay with me till midnight. We're almost done. We've got plenty more music on the way, though. That was Joseph Capriati and Biron Stingley with Love Change Me, some Joel Corey Majestic, and Ron Cowell with Nikes On, and some Coco with Love in Plexiglass. Also in there, more classics coming up, though. We've got some Neo with Closer, Stonebridge House Remix coming up, some Peggy Goo with a classic Summer Anthem from Na Na Na, and some Sousa UK with Your Love coming on the way. But it's a trance classic next, of course, from the legend himself, Paul Van Dyk, from 1998 with For an Angel. It's DJ Freshnight playing the best of classics and hits on your Sunday. It is the Sunday Sounds Collective.

The Sunday Sounds Collective, DJ Refreshnate in the house. DJ Refreshnate is in the house. We're almost over. That was Sounds of the UK with Your Love, some Peggy Goo in there with Na Na Na. Some Neo with a Closer Stonebridge House remix, and of course a classic from Paul Van Dyke with For an Angel. That's all we got time for. Unfortunately, thanks for joining me yet again for more music on your Sunday with the best of house music and garage classics here every Sunday here. 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We're going to leave you some Stonebridge and Alternate from 2005 with Freak On. Have a great Sunday, everyone. 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Listen to the best house music here with DJ Refreshnate on the Sunday Sounds Collective. Have a great one. We will see you tomorrow. It is the Sunday Sounds Collective.

0: Well, another year of broadcasting and many more to come. Happy birthday, Your Hits Digital. Many happy returns, I hope. Many thanks to our wonderful listeners, presenters and sponsors. 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
1: Peter Lewis.
2: Hello.
3: Hooray.
2: Hooray. Hooray. All the right thinking people are getting ready to rock the joint and they're feeling no pain. Ain't it the truth? We're going to be spinning the hits on the wheels of steel and we're going to be busting some moves. And probably dislocating some hips as well while we're here.
3: Is that it?
2: It's enough, isn't it?
3: Oh, well, yes.
2: You stole my gal, but I love you just the same.

And a very warm welcome, ladies and gentlemen, to this edition of In the Cooler with me, Peter Lewis. I hope you'll stop along for the next 2 hours. We're going into the realm of short films and a novel on this edition, with a bit of a very familiar 60s music and one or two other tracks that I hope you'll enjoy. Our guests on this edition of In the Cooler are Mark Wayne, who'll be telling us something about himself and the track of music, We Are the Light. Then we'll be speaking with Isabel Lammers, who'll be telling us about a martial arts short film called Kaya, which is at the Tribeca Festival this last week. Then we have Mohammed Taha with another short film telling us about an embarrassing sort of circumstance. The film is titled 32B. And then Philip Dyde-Smith and Eliza Power will be telling us about their short film, A Hand to Hold. That's all in part one. In part two, we'll be having a chat with John Michel, who'll be telling us about his novel, his latest novel, Spring Days in Winter, and we'll have some appropriate music as well, and a reminder of one or two of the new tracks that we've heard this last week or two. Well, the track we just heard, of course, was the Tremolos, Silence is Golden. Sadly, we heard that Alan Howard, who was the original bass player, but not on this track, because this was 1967, and I think he left the band in 1966. He died this last week at the age of 84, so very sad to hear that. Condolences all round, of course, to all those who knew him. And just before I forget, I want to tell you about something that's happening in Ireland at the Button Factory in Dublin. It's the Based All Ages Music Festival on the 28th of June between 4 p.m. and 10:30 p.m. and will feature, amongst others, these groups around those parts of the world: Stick and Poke, Static, Vibhan, Ugly Jerry, Precision, Mila Falter, and Persia, and Reminisce. Anyway, here's a multi-platinum Grammy award-winning band now, the Zac Brown Band, with their latest track, and it's just ahead of a UK tour this month. This is I Ain't Worried About It.

0: Zac Brown Band with I Ain't Worried About It. They'll be performing at the brand new venue. That's the British Airways Arc, as it's called. They'll also That's on June the 25th. They'll also play Hyde Park on Saturday, June the 27th, as direct support to Garth Brooks. Well, here's an artist from other parts, Mark Wayne, who's going to be telling us something about himself and his latest music.
1: Hello, Peter. This is Mark Wayne, a singer-songwriter from South Africa, now living in Catalonia, Spain. I was born in Cape Town and grew up in a small town just an hour from there called Worcester. This is where I got my schooling and later qualified myself as a teacher. I taught at schools all over the Western Cape and where I later also did an audition to come to Spain. My love for music began at an early age, listening to my dad, who sang in a band. I started singing in our church choir and later joined a male choir who got a chance to sing for President Nelson Mandela. So after that successful audition in Cape Town, I started doing tribute shows to the Four Tops in Mallorca, Menorca, the Canary Islands, as well as Catalonia, and also did a few shows on the Baltic Seas on a Scandinavian cruise liner. And later I decided after 12 years I need to go solo, so I started doing a tribute to Seal with a few backup dancers. That also lasted for a few years, and then I went solo with only me and me alone on stage. My song list changed again, and I added swing music for 30 minutes, soul music for another 30 minutes, and then pop music to end of the night another last 30 minutes. Since then, in 2019, I took part in a TV program, The Voice, here in Spain called La Voz, and got to the second live presentation, which was an achievement as I sang in English on Spanish TV. At the moment, I'm doing soul and funk music as I'm busy carving a niche for myself as a recording artist. Since 2019, I've released 13 songs, a mix between English and also Spanish songs. Of these, I wrote and co-wrote five of them. My latest single, We Are the Light, I wrote and produced with the upcoming FIFA World Cup in mind, but also for all South African sports supporters. I am extremely excited about it and also for what is coming up in the next 6 months. Thank you for your support, Peter, and I hope we can keep this collaboration alive for more music to come.

0: Warm thanks to Mark Wayne. The track was We Are the Light. Well, a little sequence now of short films that have received playing at a recent festival in New York, the Tribeca Festival. First of all, we have a chat with Isabel Lammers about her martial arts film, Kaya. Isabel Lammers, thank you so much for taking a few minutes to discuss your film, which you're very involved in, which is going to be at the, how do I pronounce the name of that festival? Tribeca. Tribeca. Where is that?
1: It is in New York.
0: Okay. so there you are on the West Coast. And you've got to get your way across to the East Coast for the
1: exactly.
0: festival. But there you go. So tell us something about yourself and your why you got into films in the first place. I'm always intrigued as to what it is that sets a person off on that sort of course.
1: Well, I mean, I started the journey as an actor. I always was intrigued by storytelling and getting into different personalities, characters, and how they travel into new worlds and discover new things. And that just translated into making my own stories. I started writing because I wanted to see more of the stories that I connected with.
0: Yes.
1: With characters that I felt could also be in that story, in particular, you know, women of color and stuff like that. So yeah, that led me down that path. And eventually when I wrote my short, I just wanted to get it done. And to be honest, I tried to find a director and I didn't. So I did it myself.
0: Well, why not? Why not? I mean, that's all part of the learning process, isn't it? You know, if you can't find somebody to do a job, learn to do it yourself. It's cheaper in the long run, probably, because you haven't got to pay somebody else, have you, out of the income that might be coming from it. So there must have been some reason before that that got you into acting, though. I mean, did you, as you were growing up as a child, sort of think to yourself, I want to do that because you saw a particular actor or actress or film or something?
1: Well, it's hard to say. I think I knew that the decision came when I watched Harry Potter as a kid.
0: Oh, okay. Right.
1: So Harry Potter, where...
0: He's got a lot to
1: But answer. I mean, it's not necessarily like one thing. I think it comes over time where you're...
0: Yes.
1: It's just with, I remember Harry Potter specifically, they shared a lot of the BTS scenes from the filmmaking with the kids. So that made me trigger and realize that this
0: okay.
1: is a job that you can do. You can work
0: yes.
1: on set and make these things.
0: Yes. You don't have to necessarily be an actor or actress, but you can be behind the scenes. You can,
1: exactly. Yeah.
0: Pull the strings, direct
1: mm-hmm.
0: it how you want the storyline to go. Yes. So I understand that. As you say, a cumulative thing. I mean, I always wanted to be a lawyer, but it was probably because I was watching a lot of Perry Mason on the television at the time as a boy. I never became
1: That's
0: a lawyer.
1: Interesting because I studied law initially.
0: Did you? Yes.
1: Yes.
0: Well, I never got into it myself, but, you know, those are the kind of things that can influence your whole outlook on life and your ambitions, can't they? You know,
1: mm-hmm.
0: you see something, you might see Columbo, for example, as a police you know, detective, and you think, I'd like to do that.
1: Yeah.
0: And then those kind of things can just kind of trigger within us, can't they? And of course, you coming from, I mean, you're half Filipino, half German?
1: Yes.
0: Okay, so that must create its own, I don't know.
1: Dichotomy.
0: I was going to say tensions.
1: That's very true, yes.
0: Does it? Yes.
1: Mm-hmm.
0: And,
1: yeah.
0: and I suppose you've always felt those?
1: I mean, when you're younger, you don't really, when you're a child, it's not really that obvious because you, that's just your world. But the more I grew up and saw other people and how they don't have this, you know, division kind of inside themselves, I just, yeah, it became obvious that some of the tensions are from that.
0: Yes.
1: And it's interesting, you're one of the few people that say that straight away because a lot of people say like, oh, what a lovely mix.
0: Yes.
1: And they just see it as this nice thing, which it is, like, it's great.
0: Yes, yes.
1: But it's not always, oh, I have the best of both worlds. You also have the tension of a very different set of values and a very different cultural upbringing on
0: yes.
1: either side.
0: Yes, so, for example, if you're at home, say, in the Philippines, then people might think you're not part of that culture because you're half German. And in
1: yes.
0: Germany, they would think, well, you can't be German because you're half Filipino.
1: Exactly.
0: That must be quite... I suppose difficult to navigate. How have you done that?
1: Trial and error. I think making the film was one of the big things that were, when you voice that out and visualize it into something that maybe hopefully more people can grasp, that did a big step for me. But even in the whole process of making the film, on set, I still felt that with, my local team, my local crew, that for them, sometimes I still was the white girl and not the Filipina. That, and it was funny because we had this moment in pre-production where my team kept saying, speaking to me in English, and then I was telling the, especially the production designer, I was like, "Hey, you're doing the same thing," and he was like, "Oh, it's because of how you look." And then he had this penny drop moment where he was like, "And that's what the film's about. That's crazy." Because it's really hard. I mean, I don't judge anyone, but when you see people, you make this really quick snap judgment. Everyone does it. And so, yeah, it's just what, people do it in each culture, they'll do it in another way. So in Philippines, it's the white version, and in Germany, it's
0: So it's
1: the
0: kind of like,
1: foreigner something.
0: yes, exactly. There's a kind of like prejudices across the board, aren't there? For all national groups. It's rather like, I mean, in the UK or as you know, in Europe, there's been the Eurovision Song Contest this year. And that contest over the years has, for some people, just been a display of which country likes which country. Doesn't have anything to do with the music necessarily, but we'll vote for them because we like them,
1: I see.
0: and we don't like them, so we won't vote for them. There's those kind of national prejudices. Which are exemplified in something like that, which you have found to a degree in your own career to date. So the storyline then kind of mixes all those things in together, doesn't it? The
1: Yeah,
0: storyline.
1: it does. Oh, sorry.
0: So yes. So the storyline of your film incorporates those tensions.
1: Yes, exactly. And the main character, Nia, is really trying to prove herself by joining that team. She set it into her mind that that will make her ultimately Filipino, because if you join and you're part of something, the group will accept you, and but it turns out harder than she thought, so.
0: It's not as easy as that, is it? It's not. So then you've made the film, and it's now, what was it, 11 minutes long, I think, did I read? 11 minutes. So it goes off to these various festivals. The Tribeca one is fairly soon. Is it the 4th of June?
1: Yes,
0: 4th of
1: it's
0: June.
1: in less than, it's in a few weeks.
0: Whee! Just over a week. So that's a kind of a big event for you. So beyond that, presumably it's the festival circuit. Is that the way it works with short films?
1: Yes. Hopefully further down the route, who knows if we win somewhere and can move it even further. But ultimately, it's a proof of concept for a feature film. So that would be the really next step.
0: So the next step would be the hope that somebody likes the idea of the film, appreciates the storyline, and thinks we can make a feature film of this. Right, and makes you an
1: That
0: offer.
1: would be fabulous.
0: Yes, it makes you an offer, yes. So I think you've been at the Cannes Film Festival, amongst others, haven't you, over the in the past? Yes. And done quite well there.
1: At Cannes, I mean, I was there with a feature that was in the main comp, so it's different when you're an actor in the production versus when it's your own film. But I mean, it's amazing still. It's a great festival to go to. So hopefully I can go again sometime.
0: Yes, it's the one that folk want to do well at, isn't it? Or be nominated for. I should imagine that must be a big plus, a big plus. So presumably you've got other works, on the go, have you? Other projects that you are, toying with or in
1: Yeah,
0: production?
1: I'm currently writing on a dark adventure rom-com. It sounds confusing, but it makes sense when you read the pitch. And obviously the feature film for this one is in the works, so yeah, hopefully there is more to come soon.
0: Very good. And I suppose that's what we're going to have to just hope for you, aren't we? That it goes well, that everything, hangs together, and you find your place.
1: I mean, yeah, I'm very optimistic now that I mean, Tribeca is a huge step, especially if you're a first-time filmmaker and this is your very first film. So I didn't expect it to go this way, and I'm super thrilled that we got recognized by such an esteemed jury and festival. So I'm just very curious to see how the audience reacts because
0: Yes.
1: I didn't show anyone the film yet. I showed it
0: Right.
1: maybe to like three friends, and that's it. So
0: Okay,
1: since
0: so
1: it's so personal, it's very like,
0: yes. Yes, so
1: yeah, it's.
0: I'll see how it works. So you actually have to kind of send the film to a jury. Is that the way this festival thing situation works? You send the film
1: Yes.
0: and they decide whether they're going to play it or not. Is that the way?
1: Yes, at Tribeca, they received 9,000 submissions for short films.
0: Only 9,000.
1: Yeah. So it is insane that we got in.
0: How could a jury watch
1: I
0: 9,000
1: mean, yeah,
0: films?
1: there is like a bunch of interns, and then it goes up and up and up.
0: Oh,
1: So
0: I
1: the
0: see.
1: more you get, you
0: Right.
1: get kicked
0: Okay.
1: out over the stages. So
0: Right.
1: it's.
0: Yes. I once met a writer. He was writing historical materials. And he was also happened to be at the time that I visited him for an interview. He was on a book judging jury, and it just happened on the time that I arrived, so did the post, and it was a box of books, which were books that were going to be judged, you see, for this particular prize. And I don't know how many books there were. 20, it might have been 20 of various sizes. I said, how? And you're going to read all of those books. He says, well, no. You can normally tell within the first chapter
1: Oh, interesting.
0: whether it's worth a read or not. And that's how, if you've got 9,000 films, I guess you've got to do something similar, haven't you? Something's going
1: Yeah, I
0: to be.
1: mean, I'm sure that some people will, some of the initial stages, they might stop watching. Usually they're not supposed to, but they
0: Yes.
1: might,
0: Yes.
1: after a few minutes if they don't.
0: Yes.
1: Honestly, I was because I'm half German, I'm in the German Actors Union and was part of the jury for the German Actors Prize, which is like the SAG Awards in the
0: Yes.
1: US, but
0: Yes.
1: I was reviewing also maybe like up to 50 films. And
0: It's a lot of
1: I
0: reading.
1: watched them all, okay? So but because you never know if there's a small, day player performance of one scene that
0: Yes.
1: stands out that you would like to reward, so you would miss that if you don't watch
0: Yes,
1: it.
0: yeah. Well,
1: Yeah.
0: yes, I think I would find that quite, I don't know where, I'd fall asleep, I think, which might say something about the film I was watching, I suppose.
1: I guess so.
0: But there you go. I am older, so I might have trouble staying awake for 50.
1: That's why I put so many fights in my film so that people don't necessarily fall
0: Ah,
1: asleep.
0: right. So they've got to see who wins. And
1: Exactly.
0: this film has got a very, was it, did I notice a 60 beat choreographed fight?
1: Yes, it took a long time to film and choreograph that fight.
0: 60, yes, that's quite something for the actors to remember, isn't it? The choreography.

0: so people are welcome to watch. The
1: Yes.
0: world premiere is already sold out,
1: There you
0: so
1: go. There you
0: if they
1: go.
0: want to still see it.
1: Absolutely, yes. So there we are, TribecaFilm.com, and they'll find Kaya.
0: Yeah, I think it's /Kaya -2026.
1: That's the one. Very good. Yes, that's what I'm looking at now. Excellent. So, well, I wish you all success with that then,
0: Thank you, Peter.
1: Isabel. And I'm quite sure that, this might just be the first of many interviews over the years to come.
0: I hope so.
1: Yes.
0: It would be great to see you again.
1: Thank you, Isabel. How about just a little reminder of a new track that we had last week from the Groovy Shirt Club? You Say It All.

0: You say it all from the Groovy Shirt Club. Next up, a conversation with Mohammed Tahr, T-A-H-E-R, who'll be telling us about a short film that will resonate likely with fathers and growing daughters. The title of the film is 32B, which should be clue enough. So, good afternoon to Mohammed Tahr. How do I pronounce your surname, Mohammed? Is that Tahr?
1: Tahr. T-A-H-E-R, yeah.
0: So, yeah, I just wondered whether it was a silent H.
1: Mm-hmm.
0: Well, thank you very much for taking a few minutes to discuss your short film. It's a debut film, I think, isn't it? A debut short. On really quite a sensitive subject, but we'll come to that in a moment. So tell us something about yourself and how you got into films.
1: I got into film. I went to film school in 2011.

0: I went to Savannah College of Art and Design and studied MFA in film and TV. And since then, I work in film and TV industry in Egypt for like 13 or 14 years right now. I worked as a first assistant director for a long time, and this is my first short film
1: The
0: as a
1: first one.
0: director.
1: Yep. So, and did you have, you must have had influences that led you into the film industry in the first place. I mean, did you have a kind of a eureka moment when you said to yourself, that's what I want to do? Film.
0: Actually, I always get excited about related topics to the normal people. Like everyday's stories, like a story that you can overhear from a friend or a neighbor or something like that. So
1: Yes.
0: this is what inspires me the most to get some stories that it's relevant to everyone and it's a true and everyone can relate to it.
1: Yes, it's sort of human interest stories, really, aren't they? You know,
0: Yeah.
1: it's like what it feels like to be growing up, what it feels like to have to worry about your first job, and so on and so on, and
0: Yes.
1: so forth and so on. I was wondering whether there were any sort of professional inspirations. Was it a filmmaker that you were interested in, or a film actor, or that sort?
0: I like a lot of filmmakers, like my favorite directors are I like so Woody Allen, for example.
1: Yes.
0: He's one of my favorite. David Fincher, Martin Scorsese. These are my favorite. Asghar Farhadi, from the Iranian director. I have a lot of filmmakers that I admire their work and I love their work. It's not necessarily to have their techniques or their kind of storytelling into my work, but I love them and I get some of each one maybe stories or the kind of how he tells the story that I get inspired by.
1: Yes.
0: But yeah, it's two different kind of directors.
1: So it's a generalized influence, isn't it? That you've,
0: Yes,
1: as you've
0: yes.
1: watched, films, as you've been growing up and studying film, whatnot, you've taken bits, as it were, from each director that you've come across and tried to incorporate that in your own work. And now the subject that this film is about is certainly, I guess, certainly half of the population will relate to it, maybe all of them,
0: Yes.
1: because the title of the film, 32B, I mean, that could be anything, couldn't it? That could be a house number.
0: Yes, that's what I usually get when I ask people, "What do you think about 32B?" And they think they say like this is like an apartment number or a house number.
1: Yes.
0: So yeah, they don't get it. A few people get it.
1: Yes, and so we're going to have to tell our audience what 32B is now, aren't we? Having teased them about what it's not. So tell us how the storyline, because ladies and gentlemen, this is all about selecting the right bra, and how a parent goes about, I suppose, preparing the daughter for this kind of change,
0: Yes.
1: because it's a big change in a girl's life, isn't it?
0: Yes. So 32B, it's set in 2005 Cairo, and it follows a single father who learns that his teenage daughter is growing up and she needs her first bra. So he attempts to navigate this situation by go bra shopping, and this leads to awkwardness and some anxiety and some unexpected tenderness. And this journey reveals the emotional distance and love that coexists with his teenage daughter. So yeah.
1: Go on, sorry, carry on.
0: Yeah, that's it.
1: Right. So, I mean, that really is quite a sensitive subject, isn't it, really?
0: It is. It
1: And
0: is. It is.
1: we wouldn't want our listeners to think it was anything other than that. We're just talking about the embarrassments of parents wondering how they're going to broach the subject of sex and reproduction to their offspring. I mean, that really is quite a concern for some, isn't it? It's rather like the story We heard years and years ago about a little boy, about 4 years old, and he says to his mummy, "Mummy, where do I come from?" So his mother thinks, "Uh-oh, that's the question I didn't really want to hear, but I'm going to tell him straight. I'm going to tell him straight. Use all the right expressions about how he came to be and how he came to be born." So when she had done all of that, she says to her little boy, "Is that okay?" And he says, "Yeah, I was just wondering because my friend Tommy comes from Bristol." So she hadn't really heard the question, had she? And she'd gone to what she thought he was asking about, but he wasn't asking about that at all. He was asking really where was he born, location. So those kind of embarrassments. Or my one of my brothers used to say to people, he used to say, "Dad came up to me and said, 'Now, son, about the facts of life.' And he said, 'Yes, Dad, what do you want to know?" So sometimes those kind of embarrassments can be turned on their head, can't they, by either the parent getting it all wrong in the first place, and misunderstanding the
0: I
1: basic
0: say.
1: question. Yeah. So presumably you'd sort of come across that, had you, in life, these observations?
0: Actually, we heard this kind of stories between our friends. Haitham Dabur is the writer of the film. He got inspired by some overheard conversation with friends and families and people around us. And we usually, and when he wrote the first draft, we tested it with some friends, and a lot of them said that they had this kind of embarrassment or kind of awkwardness in this kind of situation. So it was all many people said that this is so real life experience.
1: Yes,
0: So yeah, this is the main inspiration.
1: absolutely. It's like when little boys are growing up and they want to know when they can wear long trousers, because little boys grow up wearing short trousers, or at least they did when I was growing up. And you kind of wondered at what point you became a man and had your long trousers. So those are kind of like coming of age films, aren't they, really, which is what this really is about. So this film is a short that's going to be at, what's the name of the festival? Is it Tribeca? Is that how you pronounce that?
0: Which festival?
1: Tribeca, is it? TR?
0: Tribeca, yeah.
1: Tribeca.
0: Tribeca, yeah.
1: Tribeca. So that's coming up then. And
0: In
1: presumably
0: June.
1: then the film goes on the festival circuit. That's the normal routine with these things, isn't it?
0: Yes, we already premiered in Carthage Film Festival last year in end of 2025, and we won the Golden Tanit for best film, best short film. And we also screened at Mamou Arab Film Festival, Alexandria Film Festival, and L'Espoir Film Festival. A lot of film festivals that we screened at, and we won a total of like five or six awards
1: Oh, really?
0: around this.
1: Yeah. So there you go. It's obviously, as you said, it's something that resonates with a lot of people. So presumably you have other ideas and other films that you're working on or projects that, are next in line.
0: I'm currently working on a TV series in Egypt. It's something different. It's different genre. It's not dark comedy. It's more of a thriller and suspense.
1: Right.
0: And yeah, this is what I'm working on these days.
1: Very good. Very good. Well, it's been most interesting to have a brief conversation with you, Mohammed. Thank you ever so much for taking the time.
0: Thank you.
1: And
0: Thank you for having me.
1: I hope the film does well wherever it goes and reduces embarrassments with
0: Thank you.
1: it. Thanks a lot. Thanks for your time.
0: Thanks a lot. Thank you.
1: Bye-bye now.
0: Bye.
1: Bye.
0: Bye.
1: Bye-bye. Warm thanks to Mohammed Taha for telling us all about that film, 32B. We'll have another piece of music now, just before our next conversation on the short film front. This is the Playing for Change band. It's listen to the music, the Doobie Brothers track, and really, it's just a little reminder that sadly, the drummer on that track, James Gadson, who wasn't just a drummer, he was the soul behind some of the most iconic grooves in history. He played on more tracks, I think, than anyone. And he was on this particular track with the Playing for Change band. So we're just going to play that in his memory. This is the Playing for Change band featuring, amongst others, Tom Johnson, Ellis Hall, and the late James Gadson.

0: So that was the Playing for Change band with Listen to the Music, and it was just played really as a memory, a memorial to James Gadson, the drummer on that track, who passed away this last, about April, beginning of April this year. Well, two more filmmakers now, Philip Dyde Smith and Eliza Power. They're going to tell us about their short film, A Hand to Hold. Well, a great pleasure to be speaking with Philip Dyde Smith and Eliza Power about A Hand to Hold, which I understand is a short horror film and includes in the cast an 86-year-old veteran comedian who once was asked by his girlfriend that she would like a large port, so he showed her a picture of Liverpool, Jimmy Tarbuck. So,
1: Oh, they did.
0: sorry, that's an old Royal Variety performance joke going back donkey's years. But there you go. I thought that was quite a clever introduction, really. So tell us about the film and how you got the idea for it.
1: Sure. Well, before I met the amazing Philip Clyde Smith, I'm the writer, and so I was writing a lot of TV comedy. My family are Irish. I had a TV comedy set in Ireland in County Kerry, and I was kind of getting quite frustrated because I was working with a wonderful production company, but they kept wanting to make characters much younger. I wanted to have a mix of characters, and I was starting to get irritated that, my whole village in Ireland was basically a bunch of teenagers. So one day, I was just getting ridiculous. So one day I just thought, oh, I'm really annoyed, and I'm going to write a scene between an elderly couple and just let it, unfold.
0: Yes.
1: Didn't realize it was going to go the route it took. It went a bit weird within the day of writing it, and all my Hammer horror and 80s horror obsession kind of came out. But it was basically a look at a toxic relationship, as Phil has written for the logline, that refuses to die. And that's what happened with that. And it became a little short horror that then Phil came on board for.
0: Oh, there you go. Now, Phil, you must take up the story.
2: And then, well, I'm a desperate, filmmaker, and looking for the next script. I've done lots of shorts, but and I wanted to actually do a feature. And then Eliza said, I knew Eliza anyway, and she said, "Well, I've got the short, and it's won awards. Why don't you read that first, and then let's see if we can work together." I think you did. We did say that. Let's just test it. Here we are. And then I went, "All right," and I read it, and I was like, "Yep, let's do it." And I thought this would be easy. Go in a weekend. We'll Airbnb a house somewhere. Throw loads of blood around. And then I got a producer involved and said, no, that's insane. You can't do that. And I went, come on, it'd be fun. They said, no, because you'll end up paying a lot of money to get a house done. You've got to build a set. And so we had to raise the money, find the actors. We got a lot of amazing actors, and I basically, all the crew and cast, I mean, the crew I've worked with over the years, so I do TV commercials, advertising. So it was like a big family affair, and we had a lot of fun over 3 days. A lot of hard work. But it was, yeah, and it worked. And a film is a massive roll of the dice, and it's all about lowering the risk of it. And like that shot, the shot behind me, we only had one take to do that shot. And I had a bucket of blood. The first assistant director had a bucket of blood, and he had to throw it at the same time. It was super slow motion, so 1,000 frames a second. And I actually hit the camera, and so the bucket went sideways like that, and I went, oh my gosh, I just couldn't shut up. And then luckily, for some reason, it made the shape go around our main actor like that. And I think, that for me, that really epitomizes as filmmaking, because you can practice and, prepare, prepare, prepare. But actually, in the day, mistakes often win, and it makes it something better. Yeah, I mean, that's I'm not sure that answered any question, but that's what I was.
0: That's how it came about. That's how it came about. And I'm just sort of looking at the handout, which says that this is you're going to it's going to be played at the Dead Centre. It's an Oscar qualifying Dead Centre Film Festival on June the 10th. So that must be quite an exciting development for you.
1: It is. I mean, we've been quite lucky that, I mean, Phil and I and the team, we've managed to get into several of the Oscar qualifying festivals now globally. And it's amazing actually to think we had this Irish film that we thought we might get into a few festivals in Ireland and the UK if we're lucky. And it seems to have gone global. We're in Indonesia, Bali tomorrow for the Berlinale, been in Australia for Shorts in Paradise at the Gold Coast Film Festival. We've got loads more coming up we can't talk about, but we've been in, Santa Barbara, Cleveland, Miami. It's been quite crazy, hasn't it, Phil?
0: Oh, and what have we got here? This
1: obviously... Which one's that? Fright Fest. How can I forget Fright Fest? Fright Fest.
0: Yes, yes. That's is that the Glasgow? Is that Glasgow?
1: Yeah.
0: Yeah.
1: That's the one. Oh, I don't know what's happened there, Phil.
0: It's frightful. Yes, there we go. There we go. So the development from this then will be what? Hopefully a feature, a full length feature. Is that the way that this works?
2: So Liza right now is locked in the basement. She's not allowed out until she's finished the first draft. Well, it's the second draft. So she's got to finish it. And then we'll let her be let out. And then...
1: Then I can have a life again and actually venture out into the world. I'm currently literally indoors trying to finish it.
0: Yes, well, you must, you know, get out and get some fresh air.
1: I'm just watching lots of 80s horror to get loads of inspiration. That's what I'm doing, just like a very strange subterranean creature.
0: Yeah, and how did you get Jimmy Tarbuck?
2: Well, our art director is very talented art director. I've worked with many commercial Tarbuck. I always get amazed. Actually, hang on, what's the full name?
1: Cheryl Laser Tarbuck. Laser Tarbuck? Laser Tarbuck?
0: Like, Laser Tarbuck.
2: I'm sorry if I get this wrong. Cheryl Laser Tarbuck. And her dad is Jimmy.
0: Yep.
2: And we said to her, we need a priest. And we mentioned it to Cheryl. Cheryl went, you know what? I'll ask my dad. And he said, yes. And then he came up with that. We filmed the scene. It was great fun. We had Jimmy, his daughter, and his grandson all on the
1: whole. And granddaughter. Yeah. That year as well. It was a proper Tarbuck family affair. It was awesome.
0: I'm just putting in mind of a scene in a 1970s film, The Porridge, you know, with Ronnie Barker. It was the film of the series, based on the series. And they're putting together, they're managing to put together some sort of a celebrity football match. It's all part of a ploy to get somebody out of the nick, you see. And they've been promised all these stars to come and play the game. And Jimmy Tarbuck, you see, he's mentioned as one of the names. But when they're explaining this to the governor, he says, he gets the name wrong, Starbrush, Buck Starbrush. He didn't know who he was talking about. That's the only other thing I can remember about him, really. But there you go. That comes off the top of my head. So there you go. So that's quite a coup, I guess, in its own way.
2: Basically... You do a show and you want people, you know, get attention. And it's always with the aim of doing something a bit afterwards or building a film career. And by having a name, the names in it helps.
0: Yes, yes.
2: Get attention. And they are very talented people as well.
0: Yes.
2: Each of these things help. It's about getting attention.
0: Yes.
2: You start building towards something bigger for the feature. And when we fund the feature, people will look back at the show and also the noise that might create for audience.
0: Yes.
2: So all adds up. And it was real, you know, to work with these people, you learn a lot from it on set.
0: Yep. Of course you do. Well, I'm sure we could have spoken for a lot longer, but as I mentioned, I've got another one sort of lined up and he's in the waiting room now. So I do apologise for this being a little bit... but you know, we don't want to overpower the audience with too much detail about the film because they can look it up, of course, hopefully that it will do well for you at the Oscar qualifying and future events.
2: Thank you so much.
0: Thank you very much for taking a few minutes and you know, sticking with it. I know Zoom can be a bit of a horror show. So thank you very much and see you next time.
1: Thanks so much, Peter. Okay. Great to meet you.
0: Yeah, thank you very much. What it's like to
3: feel the hits you want to hear. Your hits digital.

0: Hello, y'all. This is Freddie Cannon of Creative and Dreams Music Network, based in Nashville, and you're listening to the great sounds of In the Cooler with the wonderful and unique Peter Lewis. Enjoy, y'all.
1: Warm thanks to Philip Dyde-Smith and Eliza Power, and to our previous guests on this in this first hour, Mohammed Tar, Isabel Lammers, and Mark Wayne. Short films, mainly, that we were talking about on this edition. It sometimes happens that way. But I do hope that you'll stop along, because in part two, we have a bit of an epic with John Michel. So here we are in part two.